0: the overture to Jacques Offenbach's comic opera about the Trojan War, La Belle Hélène, Beautiful Helen. That was the BBC Philharmonic Orchestra there, conducted by Jean-Pascal Tortelier. Well, from the beauty that launched 1,000 ships to the beauty that slept 100 years in a minute.
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0: If you're out for the evening listening to over 4 hours of music, chances are you're at an opera. But Tchaikovsky's original version of the ballet, Sleeping Beauty, had 3 acts and a prelude, and if you put intermissions in there too, you're talking about over 4 hours of music, a full evening ballet, which is great. But in case you don't have that kind of time right now, fortunately, Tchaikovsky did create a greatest hits version, the suite from Sleeping Beauty by Tchaikovsky. It's played here by the London Symphony Orchestra, conducted by Andre Previn.

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0: The Ballet Suite from Sleeping Beauty by Tchaikovsky. That was the London Symphony Orchestra, conducted by Andre Previn. We've got a different kind of Sleeping Beauty from Gabriel Fauré coming up in about a minute.
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0: Have you ever had the sort of dream that when you wake up, you wish you were asleep again so that the dream could continue? And that's very much at the heart of the text for this song by Gabriel Fauré, arranged here in a version without words. This is Après un rêve, After a Dream.

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0: A performance from this past January at the Prince Regent Theater in Munich. That was the Munich Radio Orchestra, conducted by Michael Gertz, and pianist Alexander Gagiev, with the Piano Concerto No. 2 by Frédéric Chopin. Just a bit more Chopin, kind of a parting complaint, in a minute.
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0: The Orchestral Interlude, Night and Love, from Ludus Pro Patria by Augusta Olmes. That was the National Orchestra of Metz Grand Est, conducted by David Ryland.
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0: Here's music by a woman composer who is actually well known and celebrated during her time. All the more impressive because her time happened to be during the reign of the Sun King, Louis XIV. Elisabeth Claude Jacquet de la Guerre was eventually a musician in the court of Louis XIV. Here is one of her sonatas.

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0: the Oslo Philharmonic Orchestra, conducted by Maris Jansons, with music of Antonín Dvořák. That was his Othello overture. We've got a strong musical hint from Haydn in a minute.
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0: It was the end of a very long season of concerts at Prince Esterházy's palace, and the musicians had had enough. They wanted to go home to their families, so Haydn figured out a way to give the prince, his boss, a strong hint. He didn't put it in a memo. Haydn put it at the end of one of his new symphonies, when, one by one, each line of music Haydn wrote disappeared, and, one by one, each musician blew out their candles and left the stage, until only two violinists remained. One of them was Haydn. They stopped playing, they blew out their candles, and they left too. The prince got the message. He'd let the band go home. Here's the Symphony No. 45, the Farewell Symphony by Joseph Haydn.

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0: The Farewell Symphony by Joseph Haydn, his Symphony No. 45, played there by the Academy of Ancient Music, conducted by Christopher Hogwood. After a symphony that says bye-bye, how about just a lullaby? Stay tuned.
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0: When his son was born, cellist and composer Julian Lloyd Webber was humbled by the whole concept of fatherhood, and he was inspired to write this lullaby for his newborn son. This is Song for Baba. Julian Lloyd Webber is the cellist here with pianist John Lenihan.

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0: The Basque National Orchestra, conducted by Robert Trevino. That was Before the Dawn by Howard Hanson. A piano quartet that takes us from dawn to dusk on a summer day in a minute.
1: Music is an age-old barrier-crossing language with a myriad of roots and derivatives. 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Anytime you tune to WNIU, day or night, you hear beautiful compositions that thrilled many audiences before us, and hopefully many more to come. 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
0: French composer Louise Hérite Viardot came from a musical family. Her mother and her aunt were both famous vocalists, and she was a singer for a while. She was taught by her mother, but she went into orchestral music and instrumental music instead. Unfortunately, a lot of it is lost. Only three piano quartets survived from her chamber music, and this is one of them. She called it In Summer, but she also gave each movement a subtitle: Mornings in the Forest, Flies and Butterflies, Sultry Weather, and finally, Evenings Under the Oak. Here's the piano quartet number one, In Summer, by Louise Hérite Viardot, played by the Kaleidoscope Chamber Collective.

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0: In Summer, the Piano Quartet No. 1 by Louise Erit-Viadot, performed by the Kaleidoscope Chamber Collective. Coming up, Jean Sibelius and A Fairy Tale with No Story.
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0: This is a tone poem by Jean Sibelius called En Saga, a fairy tale. With a name like that, you'd expect there to be a story behind it. Well, not if you ask Jean Sibelius. He said, En Saga is an expression of a state of mind. I had undergone a number of painful experiences at the time, and in no other work have I revealed myself so completely. It is for this reason that I find all literary explanations quite alien.

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0: A Wind Quintet by Grażyna Batsiewicz, played there by the Krakow Golden Quintet. Coming up, a string quartet by Tchaikovsky that mourns the loss of a departed friend. Stay tuned.
1: We all have special motivators to help us get things done. Some people just can't start the day without a good breakfast, or at least a cup of coffee or two. 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Give it a try sometime. 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
0: Tchaikovsky didn't write very much chamber music. A string sextet, a piano trio, and 3 string quartets. The premieres of his first 2 quartets were led by violinist Ferdinand Laub, who'd been a friend and colleague of Tchaikovsky's at the Moscow Conservatory. When he died, Tchaikovsky wrote a 3rd string quartet in his memory. Here are members of the Ying String Quartet performing the string quartet number 3 by Tchaikovsky.

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0: The Four Seeds Interlude, performed by the Minnesota Orchestra, a piece from Benjamin Britten's opera, Peter Grimes. Another opera piece coming up in just a minute.
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0: Not much is known about this next composer except for the name Mademoiselle Duval. We don't know her first name, and the second name, Duval, is more than likely a stage name. But she was a French composer and dancer who was also an accomplished harpsichordist. And she wrote the second French opera written by a woman called Genius Loves Characters. Here is the ballet suite.

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0: The Alban Berg Quartet performing Beethoven's String Quartet No. 5. It was an ultimate tribute to Mozart, someone that he got to meet very briefly, who he was supposed to be a student of, but of course Mozart died very young. That Quiet City from Copland coming up in just a minute.
1: 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Just silence. Or worse, the drone of constant babbling. Perhaps this sounds like a world you'd rather not imagine. Luckily, we do have access to the luxury of music, and lots of it, on classical WNIU. No commercials, no ranting commentaries, no empty, trivial conversations, just continuous classical music. 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
0: Aaron Copland was known for writing what was considered to be the most American-sounding music of the Wild West and the open prairie, but he himself was from New York. And in this piece, we're going to hear Quiet City, which is music that he recycled from a failed play. You really get to hear, even in the quietest moments, he's really capturing the essence of New York City at twilight, a city that he loved.

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The Memories of Alhambra from composer Francisco Tárrega, performed on the guitar by Sharon Isbin. We're going to turn from guitar to piano with this pretty well-known piece. It's a piano sonata number 59 from Franz Josef Haydn. Alfred Brendel is performing on the piano.

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0: A Piano Sonata No. 59, performed by Alfred Brendel on the piano from Franz Josef Haydn. Its nickname kind of comes from a little bit of a romantic scandal around the whole thing. It's nicknamed Genzinger, which is short for Maria Anna von Genzinger, a woman that was married that Haydn had some deep affection for. And this piece is often considered a musical reflection of those complex feelings that he had for her. In just a minute, we go from piano to harp.
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0: In this hour of classical music, we started with the guitar, we went to the piano, and now let's hear some beauty from the harp. Here's a piece from Felix Godafra. It's called Carnival de Venise. Catherine Finch is performing.

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0: The Pacifica Quartet released in 2024 an album called American Voices, and it highlights the evolution of American chamber music. So we got pieces like Antonio Dvorak's American Quartet, James Lee III's Pitch In, and what you just heard, Florence Price's String Quartet in G Major. Coming up in just a moment, we'll get a cello sonata from Felix Mendelssohn.
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0: A sonata is usually two instruments performing together, in this case the cello and the piano, and Felix Mendelssohn wanted to make sure they had equal footing. So instead of one instrument being kind of the classical master, instead both are treated as virtuosic equals.

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0: a piece called Summer from Joe Hisaishi for a movie called Kikajuro. It's about a young boy and his companion as they take a sun-drenched road trip to find the boy's mother. That was Angelie Debeau and La Pieta performing. In just a minute, we're going to get some German dances from Beethoven.
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0: This is originally written for a Viennese charity masquerade ball from Ludwig von Beethoven, called The 12 German Dances for Orchestra, with the Academy of St. Martin in the Fields and Neville Mariner.

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0: 12 German dances for the orchestra from Ludwig von Beethoven, Neville Marriner, and the Academy of St. Martin in the Fields performing. Just a minute, we'll end the hour with one of the Brandenburg concertos.
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0: The Los Angeles Philharmonic Orchestra with Prelude to the Afternoon of a Faun from composer Claude Debussy. Let's celebrate the first day of summer coming up in just a minute.
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0: It is the first day of summer today, and we're celebrating that with the next two pieces. This first piece is about something that happens in the summer and the spring, or at least we hope it happens in the summer and spring, and that's rainfall. Claude Debussy was able to create a musical rainfall using a continuous repetition of a single note throughout the entire piece.

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0: Spring into Summer, The Seasons from Alexander Glazunov, performed by the Minnesota Orchestra. A symphony coming up in just a minute.
1: Music and the arts add a certain richness and balance to life, whether you're in the audience or on the stage. It's well documented that young students tend to thrive when raised on a strong curriculum combining academics and the arts. Budding musicians learn to develop incredible discipline and valuable skills while satisfying a need to create. But what's great is, even those who never pick up an instrument can still participate and take pleasure in the arts. That's part of what brings us all to WNIU today, an appreciation for the creativity and talent woven into each piece of classical music heard on this station. How much enjoyment does music bring to your life? It's here for you anytime, 24 hours a day, 7 days a week, on classical WNIU 90.5.
0: Muzio Clementi is a composer that was known for his work on the piano, but it was later in life that he dedicated a lot of his compositions to orchestra. Here's an example of that with his Symphony No. 2, performed by the London Mozart Players.

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0: Much of Peer Gynt's celebrated popularity comes from that famous melody at the end. That's the one everyone latched on to, at least these days and in this part of the world. Edvard Grieg, Vernon Hanley conducted the Ulster Orchestra. Up next for you, we'll have some fantasy pieces to get your summer launched.
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1: 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I'm Guy Stevens. 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
1: This is Sunday Baroque. I'm Suzanne Bona. Johann Sebastian Bach was not only a prolific composer, he was also a prolific father of 20 children. On this Father's Day, you can listen to music by Johann Sebastian Bach, played by a musical father and son team, Japanese keyboard virtuoso Masaaki Suzuki and his son, Masato.

0: Trumpeter John Wallace was the soloist, along with oboist John Anderson and violinist Peter Thomas, and they performed with the Philharmonia. It was a movement from Carl Friedrich Fasch's Concerto for Trumpet, Oboe d'Amore, and Violin. This is Sunday Baroque.
1: 33 years ago, three young artists who were passionate about chamber music came together for a concert of chamber works for violin, clarinet, and piano. Since then, the Orion Ensemble has become a landmark in Chicago's cultural life and has traveled the world celebrating dozens of new works and great music. We have their final concert performance as the Orion Ensemble closes this chapter here at Monday Night on Encore, 7 p.m. right here on Classical WNIU.
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0: 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Englishman John Jenkins' father was a carpenter who also made musical instruments. The son was a viol player whose patrons included King Charles I. John Jenkins wrote more than 800 compositions, and this Lyra consort subtitled The Six Bells is one of them. Peter Holman leads the Parley of Instruments Renaissance Violin Consort.

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0: from their newly released album, Vivaldi in Prague. Bassoonist Sally Holman, oboist Mark Bagent, and the Harmonious Society of Tickle Fiddle Gentlemen, led by Robert Rawson, played a concerto by Antonin Reichenauer. You can look up all the music on our website, sundaybaroque.org.
1: Hi, this is Bill McLaughlin inviting you to come explore the world of the English composer William Walton. Young Willie had a beautiful soprano voice as a boy, and that won him a scholarship to Oxford. Walton wrote concerti for Heifetz and Pietragorsky, film scores for Laurence Olivier and John Gielgud, and music for the royal family. So come explore the world of William Walton next week on Exploring Music.
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3: 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I'm Guy Stevens. 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
0: 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Harpsichordist, organist, and conductor Masaaki Suzuki is the founder and leader of Bach Collegium Japan. Suzuki's son Masato is also an accomplished keyboard player, and this is their performance of Suzuki's two harpsichord arrangement of Johann Sebastian Bach's Concerto, Catalog No. 1061.

Harpsichordist Masaaki Suzuki and his son Masato, also harpsichordist, were featured with Bach Collegium Japan playing a two-harpsichord arrangement of Johann Sebastian Bach's Concerto Catalog No. 1061. Sunday Baroque is produced at WSHU in Fairfield, Connecticut, and funded by the Richard P. Garmany Fund at Hartford Foundation for Public Giving, providing support to institutions that are committed to enriching lives in Connecticut, including Theater Works and Hartford Chorale. Our production team is Julie Fredino, Jennifer Basher, Sabrina Garone, Ann Lopez, and I'm Suzanne Bona. This is Sunday Baroque. This son of mine is an eagle whose wings are grown. He ought not to stay idle in the nest, and I ought not to hinder his flight. You know, every dad wants to see his child become independent, right? But it took Alessandro Scarlatti a long time to make that observation about his son, Domenico, and finally cut the apron strings. In today's terms, he was a helicopter dad. Coming up on Sunday Baroque, you'll hear music by both father and son.

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This is Sunday Baroque. I'm Suzanne Bona. Happy summer solstice. June 21st is the first day of summer and the longest day of the year. And since today is also Father's Day, today's highlights include Antonio Vivaldi's Peppy Summer Concerto from the Four Seasons, played by an ensemble that includes Dutch keyboard player and musical dad Jan Janssen, with his daughter, violinist Janine, and his son, cellist Martin.

0: Matthias Mauta directed Ensemble Caprice singing Laudate Dominum, Antonio Vivaldi's setting of Psalm number 116. 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
1: Hi, this is Bill McLaughlin inviting you to come explore the world of the English composer William Walton. Young Willie had a beautiful soprano voice as a boy, and that won him a scholarship to Oxford. Walton wrote concerti for Heifetz and Piatigorsky, film scores for Laurence Olivier and John Gielgud, and music for the royal family. So come explore the world of William Walton next week on Exploring Music.
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0: Sunday Baroque is funded thanks to financial support from the Friends of Sunday Baroque, whose generous contributors include the New Family Trust in memory of Joan Cockrell New. Italian composer Alessandro Scarlatti belonged to an elite group of 17th century musicians, artists, intellectuals, and aristocrats who met to discuss and promote Italian cultural life. It was called the Arcadian Society. And although Scarlatti was best known for his operas and cantatas, this is his first cello sonata. It's played by cellist Ofelia Gaillard with her Pulcinella Orchestra.

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0: Pianist Orion Weiss played two of the 555 keyboard sonatas composed by Domenico Scarlatti. Our website has more about the music and recordings you're hearing today. 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
1: 33 years ago, three young artists who were passionate about chamber music came together for a concert of chamber works for violin, clarinet, and piano. Since then, the Orion Ensemble has become a landmark in Chicago's cultural life and has traveled the world celebrating dozens of new works and great music. We have their final concert performance as the Orion Ensemble closes this chapter here at Monday Night on Encore, 7 p.m. right here on Classical WNIU.
2: 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I'm Guy Stevens. 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Looking at Area Arts, Nurture, a mixed-media art exhibit that focuses on artists' perspective of the concept of nurture, will be on display through July 26th at Emmanuel Lutheran Church, Rockford. 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

Recorder player Caroline Eidsten Dahl was the soloist, with ensemble Freitoff playing a sonatina by Johann Heinrich Berlin. Sunday Baroque is produced at the Richard P. Garmany Classical Music Production Suite at WSHU Public Radio in Fairfield, Connecticut, by Julie Fredino, Jennifer Basher, Sabrina Garone, Anne Lopez, and I'm Suzanne Vona. You're listening to Sunday Baroque. It's not uncommon for kids to work in the family business, including kids whose parents have their own musical ensembles. The first big professional gig for violinist Florence Malgoire was playing in the period instrument group founded by her father, the oboist and conductor Jean-Claude Malgoire. Coming up on Sunday Baroque, you'll hear Florence Malgoire playing a sonata by French woman Elisabeth Claude Jacquet de la Guerre.

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0: violinist John Holloway, organist Aloysia Assenbaum, and harpsichordist Lars Ulrich Mortensen played Andreas Anton Schmelzer's sonata subtitled The Victory of the Christians Over the Turks. 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
0: 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Hearing legendary violinist David Oistrakh perform the Violin Concerto by Johannes Brahms inspired 7-year-old Florence Malgoire to start violin lessons. She was also influenced by her father, oboist and conductor Jean-Claude Malgoire, and when she grew up, she became concertmaster in the period instrument group founded by her dad. She also went on to form her own ensemble, Les Dominos. This is Florence Malgoire with Les Dominos playing the first violin sonata by Frenchwoman Elisabeth Claude Jacquet de la Guerre.

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0: violinist Florence Malgoire and her group Les Dominos played the first violin sonata by trailblazing French Baroque-era musician Elisabeth-Claude Jacquet de la Guerre. 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
1: Hi, this is Bill McLaughlin inviting you to come explore the world of the English composer William Walton. Young Willie had a beautiful soprano voice as a boy, and that won him a scholarship to Oxford. Walton wrote concerti for Heifetz and Pietragorsky, film scores for Laurence Olivier and John Gielgud, and music for the royal family. So come explore the world of William Walton next week on Exploring Music.
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3: 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I'm Guy Stevens. 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
0: 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Celedonio Romero was born in Cuba and raised in Malaga, Spain. That's where he cultivated his interests in playing guitar, poetry, and composing. And after he left Spain to migrate to the United States in 1957, he began teaching guitar to his three sons, Celine, Pepe, and Angel, and instilled a love of music from the time they were just tiny boys. In 1960, Celedonio Romero formed a guitar quartet with them, Los Romeros. And this is their arrangement of a concerto by Antonio Vivaldi that was originally for lute solo.

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The summer solstice is a pretty good reminder that nature doesn't need words to tell a story. When Amy Beach wrote her sweet summer dreams, she was already a household name. For this suite, she used texts from writers like Shakespeare and Tennyson as blueprints to transcribe natural imagery to sound. Summer Dreams, later this hour. I'm Vernon Neal.

Philharmonics with a little mischief. It's kind of hard to believe the sheer resilience of a child who can stare down a deadly epidemic and come out writing music that still sounds happy. Mozart was 11 years old when he wrote his 7th symphony. He was recovering from smallpox at the time. The virus hit him so hard that he went blind, completely blind, for 9 whole days. The very moment Mozart's vision came back, he grabbed his quill. Charles Mackerras leads the Prague Chamber Orchestra. Here's Mozart's Symphony No. 7.

0: Mozart's 7th Symphony with the Prague Chamber Orchestra under Charles McHarris. Up next, we'll stick our toes in the sand and watch the Italian tides roll in. Richard Strauss in a minute.
1: Hi, this is Bill McLaughlin inviting you to come explore the world of the English composer William Walton. Young Willie had a beautiful soprano voice as a boy, and that won him a scholarship to Oxford. Walton wrote concerti for Heifetz and Piatigorsky, film scores for Laurence Olivier and John Gielgud, and music for the royal family. So come explore the world of William Walton next week on Exploring Music.
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A young Richard Strauss was so overwhelmed by his first trip to the south of the Alps that he channeled his travel memories into this symphonic fantasy called Aus Italien. Here is the Berlin Philharmonic performing on the beach at Sorrento from Strauss's From Italy.

Riccardo Muti and the Berlin Philharmonic. That was On the Beach at Sorrento from Strauss's Aus Italien. I don't know if you stayed up past 8:30 last night, but I looked out the window and 9 o'clock rolled around, 9:30 rolled around, and the sun was still out. We're officially riding the wave of the longest days of the year. Summer solstice is here. So to celebrate all that extra sunshine, we're going to turn to a composer who spent her life breaking new ground in American classical music, Amy Beach. Here's her Summer Dreams.

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1: 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I'm Guy Stevens. 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
0: Here's Rayfon Williams giving the tuba its chance to shine. John Fletcher is the soloist. Andre Previn leads the London Symphony Orchestra. Here's Fon Williams' Tuba Concerto.

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0: It's one thing to be able to read and understand Shakespeare, but it's another level of genius to be able to translate Shakespeare into music. 17-year-old Felix Mendelssohn's overture to A Midsummer Night's Dream. Anthony Brommel led the Slovak Philharmonic. Up next, massive symphonic statement from the only minor key masterwork of a legendary classical career.
1: 33 years ago, three young artists who were passionate about chamber music came together for a concert of chamber works for violin, clarinet, and piano. Since then, the Orion Ensemble has become a landmark in Chicago's cultural life and has traveled the world celebrating dozens of new works and great music. We have their final concert performance as the Orion Ensemble closes this chapter here at Monday Night on Encore, 7 p.m. right here on Classical WNIU.
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0: Franz Joseph Haydn designed his 95th symphony to stand out on his historic first trip to London. He made the stylistic choice to let it stand out from the very first note. Leonard Slatkin leads the Philharmonia Orchestra. Here's what I mean.

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0: Haydn's Symphony No. 95, the Philharmonia Orchestra performed it under Leonard Slatkin. Straight ahead, the legendary, and I mean legendary, violin concerto from Samuel Coleridge Taylor. You'll hear why in a minute.
1: 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I'm Guy Stevens. 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
0: The history of this piece carries kind of a ghost of a legend. The original full score was supposedly lost at sea, with some stories blaming the Titanic. Because of this, the composer had to entirely reconstruct the music from memory just before the premiere. The specific section is the third and final movement of the work. Here's Samuel Coleridge Taylor's third movement from his violin concerto with Anthony Marwood alongside the BBC Scottish Symphony Orchestra.

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0: The LOM Piano Trio with the Scherzo Andaluz from Tomás Bretón's Four Spanish Pieces. Grab your shades and maybe some sunscreen. Up next, we're off to the beach.
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0: Every winter, I know it's not winter right now, but every winter, I have to ask myself, why? Why do I live in a place that sees temperatures colder than they do in Antarctica times? If the thought of snow, ugh, and the cold, ugh, makes you want to book the next flight out to somewhere warm and ideally next to a body of salty water, this one's for you. Andrew Litton conducts the Royal Philharmonic Orchestra. Here's Elgar's In the South Overture.

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0: In the South Overture from Edward Elgar, performed by the Royal Philharmonic Orchestra.
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0: Gunnar de Frumeri composed his pastoral suite with a look inward. 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

0: Summer Day from Sergei Prokofiev, performed by the San Diego Chamber Orchestra under Donald Barra. Happy birthday to ya. Up next, a birthday gift from Mozart.
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1: Wolfgang Amadeus Mozart cooked up his 11th divertimento as a birthday present for his sister Nannerl. Now, since this piece was destined for an outdoor garden celebration, Mozart decided, let's keep it light. Here's a performance from the Academy Chamber Ensemble.

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0: Mozart's Divertimento No. 11 with the Academy Chamber Ensemble. The most famous waltz ever written. Stay right there to hear it.
1: Hi, this is Bill McLaughlin inviting you to come explore the world of the English composer William Walton. Young Willie had a beautiful soprano voice as a boy, and that won him a scholarship to Oxford. Walton wrote concerti for Heifetz and Pietragorsky, film scores for Laurence Olivier and John Gielgud, and music for the royal family. So come explore the world of William Walton next week on Exploring Music.
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0: Johann Strauss Jr. really captured lightning in a bottle when he wrote the beautiful Blue Danube. It's a piece that seriously single-handedly elevated the popular dance music of the street into a high art symphonic masterpiece. Here's the Slovak Radio Symphony Orchestra performing it.

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0: A summer evening waltz with the Helsinki Philharmonic Orchestra. And up next, a battle with the elements.
1: 33 years ago, three young artists who were passionate about chamber music came together for a concert of chamber works for violin, clarinet, and piano. Since then, the Orion Ensemble has become a landmark in Chicago's cultural life and has traveled the world celebrating dozens of new works and great music. We have their final concert performance as the Orion Ensemble closes this chapter here at Monday Night on Encore, 7 p.m. right here on Classical WNIU.
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0: I'm not one to complain about summer heat. I mean, I'm from Belize. But seriously, there comes a point when Mother Nature just gets a little too carried away with summer heat. The humidity, the bugs, the violent storm. That's exactly where we find ourselves. Vivaldi's Summer from the Four Seasons, performed by the Australian Chamber Orchestra.

0: all that heat, I feel like I need some bug spray now. That was Vivaldi's Summer from Four Seasons with the Australian Chamber Orchestra. Richard Tognetti was the violinist and leading the way. Straight ahead, you'll hear some pretty athletic keyboard stuff.
1: 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I'm Guy Stevens. 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
2: Hi, this is Bill McLaughlin inviting you to come explore the world of the English composer William Walton. Young Willie had a beautiful soprano voice as a boy, and that won him a scholarship to Oxford. Walton wrote concerti for Heifetz and Pietagorsky, film scores for Laurence Olivier and John Gielgud, and music for the royal family. 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
0: When I tell you this piano concerto that you're about to hear requires some athletic hands, I mean it. Rudolf Serkin is... This is just a mean one. Beethoven had a huge chip on his shoulder when he composed his piece. He was just desperate to prove that he was the most explosive piano player that Vienna had ever seen. And I just feel so bad for anyone that has to perform this piece.

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0: I think I shall have to put the Auvergne on my short list of places to visit before too long. From the Songs of the Auvergne by Joseph Canteloube, that was Bailero, sung by the incomparable American soprano Dawn Upshaw with Kent Nagano and the Lyon Opera Orchestra.
1: 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I'm Guy Stevens. 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
0: Franz Joseph Haydn wrote the book on string quartets, you could say. He basically invented the genre and wrote heaps of them. This is his string quartet number 67. The Tokach Quartet plays it for us.

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0: Music composed back in the days of the Habsburg Empire. The String Quartet, number 67 by Franz Joseph Haydn, played by the Tokach Quartet. Once upon a time, Bohemia was also part of the Austro-Hungarian Empire. That's where we're going next.
1: Hi, this is Bill McLaughlin inviting you to come explore the world of the English composer William Walton. Young Willie had a beautiful soprano voice as a boy, and that won him a scholarship to Oxford. Walton wrote concerti for Heifetz and Pietagorsky, film scores for Laurence Olivier and John Gielgud, and music for the royal family. So come explore the world of William Walton next week on Exploring Music.
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3: 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Looking at area arts, the Coliseum Museum of Art, Antiques, and Americana presents its second annual Around the Farm art exhibit with 65 pieces by 35 artists from across northern Illinois through July 18th. 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
0: We are going to sail down a river that flows through the city of Prague. It's called Vltava.

Always loved that. Vltava, also known as the Moldau. It comes from a series of tone poems called Mavlast by Smetana, Libor Peshek, and the Royal Liverpool Philharmonic. From Northern Illinois University, this is Classical WNIU 90.5 Rockford-DeKalb, also serving Rockford at 105.7 FM.

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1: Listen for a moment and see if you can come up with a good description of this. For me, the first word that comes to mind is sublime. I also kind of think of this movement of Mozart's A major clarinet quintet as sounding a bit like a benediction. I'm Mindy Rantner. Clarinetist Anthony McGill joins the Pacifica String Quartet to play Mozart's music this hour. From the African Suite by Samuel Coleridge Taylor, this is a waltz.

0: Ode to Joyful by John Batiste, played by the man himself, and he was the focus of today's Rhapsody in Black. He's doing a lot of traveling and performing this coming week. He'll be in London for the John Batiste World Festival, then to Italy, Monaco, France, the Netherlands, and in July, he'll be in Barcelona.
1: 33 years ago, three young artists who were passionate about chamber music came together for a concert of chamber works for violin, clarinet, and piano. Since then, the Orion Ensemble has become a landmark in Chicago's cultural life and has traveled the world celebrating dozens of new works and great music. We have their final concert performance as the Orion Ensemble closes this chapter here at Monday Night on Encore, 7 p.m. right here on Classical WNIU.
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0: You could consider this next music a gift to clarinetists everywhere. Music lovers, too. Anthony McGill joins the Pacifica String Quartet in Mozart's Clarinet Quintet.

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0: What could be more perfect than the A major clarinet quintet by Mozart? Anthony McGill was the clarinetist with the Pacifica String Quartet. Anthony McGill is principal clarinet of the New York Philharmonic. He's the first African-American principal player in the history of the orchestra.
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0: Violist Antoine Thomestit and Sabine Feland with Bernhard Fork and the Academy of Ancient Music Berlin, a concerto for two violas by Georg Philipp Telemann.
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0: Okay, I say Waldteufel. You think Skater's Waltz. Anybody would. So he puts us in a winter frame of mind, but right about the same time that he composed Skater's Waltz, Emil Waldteufel also wrote something called Summer Soiree.

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0: the well-known, much-loved, and incredibly powerful Sinfonietta by Leos Janacek. Seiji Ozawa conducted the Chicago Symphony.
1: 33 years ago, three young artists who were passionate about chamber music came together for a concert of chamber works for violin, clarinet, and piano. Since then, the Orion Ensemble has become a landmark in Chicago's cultural life and has traveled the world celebrating dozens of new works and great music. We have their final concert performance as the Orion Ensemble closes this chapter here at Monday Night on Encore, 7 p.m. right here on Classical WNIU.
2: 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I'm Guy Stevens. 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
0: Some music that puts the violin front and center, and violinist Rachel Barton Pine teamed up with Jose Serrabriere and the Russian National Orchestra to make this recording of the A minor violin concerto by Alexander Glazunov.

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0: We get to supply the applause for violinist Rachel Barton Pine, Jose Serrabriere, and the Russian National Orchestra. That was Alexander Glazunov's A minor violin concerto. Rachel Barton Pine is going to be appearing in a program called Arcangelo Corelli, the Father of the Violin, in Indianapolis in July, and she'll be speaking at Chamber Music America's National Conference in Chicago in August.
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